God, I should have kissed her. Should have given her the love she needed so bad. Oh boy, I just wish I could hold her right now. Please, please, heaven, heaven, let me get to my baby. Oh, I need her, I need her, I need her so bad.

0: All right, just a little reminder for everyone that's just tuned in. The party's on Friday with the main man, Charlie Dark. We'll be at the Troxy. There's a few more final release tickets, but again, if it's a little bit too much, just send us a DM on the Instagram, Big Squeeze Soul, and we should be able to sort you out with something a bit cheaper.
1: Yeah. And the nearest train home, is it Shadwell, right?
0: Yeah, it's 24-hour night tube and £5 pints.
1: And £5 cocktails?
0: Yes, £5 cocktails.
1: Yeah.
0: Lethal.
1: Espresso martinis on tap?
0: Yeah.
1: Is it?
0: Yeah.
1: No. Yeah. That's so dangerous. And mojitos. Crazy. This next track, Nina Simone track. I think we found this track, didn't we? We were like, Tyler's mum went to Ronnie Scott's.
0: Yeah, 1983, 84.
1: To see Nina Simone. Mega.
0: Yeah, if only.
1: And we found some archive footage. We're not sure if it was from the actual night or not. But we were like, fell into a bit of a deep dive on YouTube and sort of went down this rabbit hole and found these amazing sort of live recordings from Ronnie Scott's around the same time. I think it was like a couple of weeks apart. And this is one of the last tracks she played. And it's a live version of it. And this is the closest. There's a few versions of this out there, but this is the closest one I think we could find. And it's got a brilliant sort of bossa nova feel to it. It's just, yeah, good vibes. And you might hear this Friday night. So let's check it.

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You're listening to Soho Radio, and it's time for Little Trouble Girls, 2 hours on air celebrating women in music. We have a new evening slot, and I hope you are enjoying the new timings. Still there to celebrate all the girls across all genres, and we will be joined in the second half of the show by legendary guitarist and songwriter Leslie Woods, founder of post-punk group The Au Pairs. But before that, we have some London shows to announce and some brilliant new music to play. Let's start with a funky number from a band you

Spring Summers by Smurfs. Big fan of Smurfs here with Giovanna, who's producing my show. We were just kind of like talking about how great they are, and they just did a London show, which was fantastic. Next on the track list is an oldies, actually, where I come from, and it's Empress Off. She's playing the ICA on May 29th, and that was the song that made me discover her, I think. Wow, maybe 10 years ago? More, possibly.

Woo! Artificial Go Sky Burial. They're playing New River Studio on Wednesday, the 13th of May. And before that, you've heard Sassy 009 with Tell Me from their album Dreamer, who's playing the ICA on May 14th. Also playing the ICA is a big favorite of ours, Jen Hivel. And this is on June 3rd, and this is Freedom. I like democracy, and so does she.

Dark in D, Puya Esai with saxophonist extraordinaire Tama Osborne, who I've discovered because she plays with Momoku Gill. Fantastic. Flautist, saxophonist, name it all, she can play it. And that was to announce a night at Café Roto on the 15th of May. It's a night called From the Lips to the Moon, which returns. It's a long-form improvisation and words, music and words, led by live electronic musician Puya Esai and performer writer Tara Faichi. And every time it's different performers, there's always a fresh lineup. And yeah, get ready to enter the expansive space of playfulness and transformation. Also playing at Café Auto, but on the 23rd of May, is Debit. Debit is a composer, producer, and performer. And I think she's a Latin American, and she's been a pioneering force in the Latin American club music scene. And this is her song, Desaceleradas.

Aldous Harding, One Stop from upcoming album Train on the Island, and she's playing Barbican on the 29th, 30th and 31st of May. I think there's still tickets for the 31st, so grab them while they're there. And before that, you've heard Junie Hebel with Sage from the album Evergreen in My Mind, an artist I've just discovered, thanks for the heads up on Devotel. Yes, it's a wonderful album, and I really recommend you take a listen. You're listening to Little Trouble Girls, and it's now time for my favorite release of April, which is by an artist called Lia Peches. She lives in Paris, but she has worked, you might have heard her voice, because she's worked with Sholto, and she's sang on his records, which have been played quite extensively on Soho Radio. And this album of hers is arranged by Sholto. She's composed all the songs and written all the lyrics, and she's a wonderful poet. And I'm going to let you have a listen before we dig a bit deeper into this beautiful album called Ice in Blue. And this is called Baby and the Moon. It's the last track on the album, I think.

Baby and the Moon by Leah Peches from the album Ice in Blue, which came out on the 25th of April 2026. So yes, it's a beautiful album of atmospheric jazz and intimate folk mixed together. It's got lush arrangements. And I discovered Leah's work as a poet first, because she did an event in London which was about fear, and it was wonderful poetry kind of collection, and yeah, I got immediately turned on to her work. She's written that the album talks about the feminine body, the impossibility of leaving, the abyss or the end of the parties in the city, and she's actually talking about Wise Blood as an inspiration, and Kaja Bonnet and Molly Drake, and I hear all of that. But there's something else I hear, and I will tell you after we've listened to a beautiful song, Interlude.

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I slipped as a wave through this new world, this realm. 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

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I bow to the spin network all around me. 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Fire and olive constellations, lace of golden colors and silver.

0: Solar characters fled these lunar disasters. 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I find myself dreaming of a tribe of cosmonauts. 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Drifting, I wish, to reach my galaxy. Feel again at the bottom of the well my heart, once crimson, but today colorless. Well then, it only remains for me to become a tremor. Cursed, I will sing continually, over and over, this tune, this ode, minor, vibrant, the one where the melody on the never-ending road sings profound eternity, regretting this first morning when I looked up and began my exodus.
1: Interlude, an extract from the first album by Leah Peches, and this album is called Ice in Blue. And it's our favorite release this month at Little Trouble Girls. It's also a self-release, so you can get it on Bandcamp right now. There is no physical copy. But yes, get your hands on it. I think it's very beautiful. And I have to say that there is something about this particular track. It's such a trip. And when Leah writes that she's talking about the abyss and the end of parties, I thought, really, this is reminding me of the apocalypse. And there is another singer-songwriter who's written beautifully about the apocalypse. And her name is Bonnie Dobson. And this is her now singing Morning Dew. Listen to the lyrics. They're amazing.

Derya Yildirim and Group Shimshag, they are doing Church of Sound on 7th of May. So you should really go to that if you're free. Church of Sound, some of the best gigs in London. Next on the track list is Big Thief, who I just saw at the Brixton Academy last week. It was fabulous. This is their song, Grandmother.

Yes, you're listening to Soho Radio, and well, I've got my friends Mermaid Chunky behind me with their beautiful track Sailee, which has possibly the best flute intro in the galaxy. I wanted to tell you that I'm going to be back on air on June the 29th, actually, and it will be lovely if you are tuning in. Before Mermaid Chunky, you've heard Grandmother by Big Thief, which reminds me that this is a collaboration with Lara G, and that I went to see them and I met Lara G, and it was absolutely wonderful. He's such a fantastic human being. And, you know, the fact that he's collaborating with Adrian Lenker is a dream come true for me. It's so beautiful to meet people. And I want to tell you a bit more about my guest today, who is Leslie Woods from The Au Pairs. She is the front person, lead singer, songwriter and guitarist of that project that started in 1978. By 1983, the original lineup was disbanded, but Leslie has come back with a reformation of The Au Pairs with different members. These people are fantastic. Estella Adeyeri on bass, Alex Ward on guitar, and Jem Dalton on drums, and they're going to be playing in Camden at the Electric Ballroom on the 1st of May. That's tomorrow. So you should go and hear them. Leslie will be talking to us about some women who inspire her. And I wish you a very nice time listening to Leslie.

Hi, Leslie Woods from the Au Pairs here. Really delighted to have been invited onto Little Trouble Girls on Soho Radio. I've been asked to talk briefly about four female artists that I admire. I had a really hard time trying to whittle it down to four because there are just so many female artists that I really admire, but I wanted to make it interesting and I wanted to have some diversity. So the four I ultimately picked are Pussy Riot, FKA Twigs, Nina Simone and Sinead O'Connor. So I start with Pussy Riot. Everybody probably knows the story about what happened in February 2012 when five Russian women went into a cathedral in Moscow to protest against Putin's re-election. There were very few people in the cathedral at the time. Anyway, they ran up to the altar screaming and jumping around, kicking, throwing air punches, and they performed what is they call a punk prayer. They were led outside after less than a minute by security guards. The song itself was actually begging the Virgin Mary to banish Putin and urging the Virgin Mary to become a feminist. Pussy Riot were highly critical of the church with regard to its views on women, who the church designated as being bearers of children, wives to their husbands, and basically doing housework and filling the house with love. So I admire them because I think they're incredibly brave, and they got sentenced to 2 years, two of them, I believe. No, three of them. I think the other two fled. But in any event, the ones that were arrested and imprisoned in Russia, prison conditions are absolutely horrific. So I admire them and am in awe of their bravery and their heroism. Maria Alyokhina, since her release, she's written a book. It's a biographical book about Pussy Riot and the fate and life of a political girl growing up in Russia. She's very, very critical of the overwhelming majority of Russians who stay silent as their rights are stripped away. She's very, very critical of Putin, obviously, the war. She highlights the fact that criticism of the war is illegal in Russia and can carry a hefty prison sentence. And the fact that the military might and aggression overrule any discussion of social issues in Russia, like poverty, corruption, or any of the other countries' big problems. And also the fact that opposition leaders have been assassinated by being shot or being poisoned, and that very, very few people protest against such atrocities. She herself, has spent most of her life fighting against the rising repression in Russia. She spent hundreds of nights in prison cells and under house arrest. She had a son who was under five when she was jailed in 2012, but she is very clear that Putin is on a path to dictatorship and is engaging in a full-scale war. She's been sentenced in absentia to over 13 years imprisonment for her criticism of the war being conducted in Ukraine. She's quite open about the fact that she wants Russia to lose the war and to she wants Ukraine to win, which is why she's been given such a hefty sentence. She uses the money she makes from the sale of her book. She donates it to Ukraine, and she does a lot of really good charitable work over there. I have chosen a song that was released in December 2019 called Hangers by Pussy Riot. It's about the Alabama anti-abortion legislation, and all the proceeds from the record go to Planned Parenthood.
They've also written notable political songs such as I Can't Breathe, which was released in February 2015, about Eric Gardner, who was murdered by the New York City police as they choked him to death, and I Can't Breathe were his last words. So they've written many, many other political songs and have been involved in collaborations with, for example, the Village People in October 2020 on a single, My Agenda, which was encouraging rebellion against the Russian anti-gay laws and the anti-gay laws in Uganda. So, yeah, Pussy Riot. Yep, I admire them a lot. I admire their bravery and also the fact that they've continued without compromise to denounce the injustices in the world and to speak so eloquently and so strongly and powerfully against those evils and injustices, many of which are happening right now. And one can definitely see parallels between what is going on in Russia with regarding imprisoning dissidents and people who speak out against Putin's regime, with what has happened in America and what to a certain extent has happened here with the imprisonment of people who supported Palestinian action. So that's my first female artist that I admire and chose to speak about.

from a priest, my body does not.

The second artist that I am going to talk about is one I was actually quite recently introduced to by my house guest, who's a very, very young Chinese woman who's very funky and has beautifully dyed vivid blue hair. So she introduced me to FKA Twigs. So I did some reading about her and I listened to some of her music. She's an English singer, as you probably know, a songwriter, record producer, actor and dancer. So an extremely talented woman. She has had a very successful career. Her first release was in 2012 and it was a self-release product on Bandcamp. And then she's had quite a prolific career up until 2025, that I'm aware of. And she's won many awards. She won a Grammy Award for the Best Dance Stroke Electronic Album in 2025 with her Eusexua release. It turns out that in terms of history, she had opera and ballet lessons and she performed in school productions. She won a scholarship to a private Catholic school and she was on track to become a dancer. She was a backup dancer in with quite a lot of famous people like Kylie Minogue, but then she changed focus. In 2013, The Guardian said she was the UK's best example to date of trusted ethereal R&B. And what I like about her is that her music is genre bending. It defies labelling. People have tried to label it as things like electronic music, R&B, trip-trop, choral music, industrial and avant-garde. And I think you can see all those influences in her music. And she has a bespoke performance style, which I also admire, as she refuses to conform to standard norms of heterosexual beauty. I love the fact that her music is darkly avant-garde and aggressive and atmospheric, that she's got her own unique sound. In the last few years, she's tended to harness her pursuit of the avant-garde and gone into a deeper exploration of pain and insecurity in her material, which makes one compare her to artists like Fiona Apple, Solange, and Lana Del Rey, all of whom I also admire. And she herself has said that she's not restricted by any musical genre, that she experiments with sounds and places her voice on certain atmospheres to generate emotions. And she describes that as one way of playing punk, which I love that. The fact that she's playing with industrial sounds and using everyday ones like car alarms and things like that. When people tried to label her as R&B, put that tag on her, she said that it was just because she's mixed race. When she first released music, she says, no one knew what I looked like. I would read comments like, I've never heard anything like this before. It's not in a genre. And then my picture came out 6 months later. Now she's an R&B singer. I share some certain sonic threads with classical music. My song Preface is like a hymn. So let's talk about that. If I was white and blonde and said I went to church all the time, you'd be talking about the choral aspect. But you're not talking about that, because I'm a mixed race girl from South London. So I like that quote. And also she's a very conscious artist. She signed the Musicians for Palestine pledge in 2022, and she refused to perform in Israel following the crisis erupting. She also promoted a campaign for Sister Space, encouraging people to lobby their local MP to support Valerie's Law, which would introduce mandatory training for the police and other agencies when dealing with domestic abuse against black women and girls.
In April 2024, she testified before the US Senate Judiciary Subcommittee on Intellectual Property, calling for regulations on deepfakes and artificial intelligence. And in July 2024, she was one of the performers for the Artists for Aid benefit concert in London, which raised funds for the Gaza Strip and Sudan. So a very talented woman, a bespoke sound, highly successful, but also she has a conscience. For all those reasons, her activism, I admire her. So there we go.

honorary degree, that's some consolation for that. In the 1950s and 60s, she worked in the civil rights movement. And after Martin Luther King was assassinated, she moved to France. And thereafter, she lived and performed in Europe, Africa, and the Caribbean. She wrote, well, several political songs, such as Mississippi Goddam in 1963, which was a response to the murder of Medgar Evers, and the 1963 bombing of a church in Birmingham, Alabama, where four young black girls were killed and one was partly blinded. So she wrote these protest songs, which were boycotted in the southern states of America. And it seems that the promotional copies were smashed by a Carolina radio station and sent back to the label. She also had the misfortune to marry a detective from the New York Police Department in 1961, who was violent and abusive. She also was diagnosed as bipolar in the late 1980s. So she had a bit of a rough time of it, and she's got a bit of a reputation for being bad-tempered, but I would say that's understandable given what was going on, leaders of the civil rights movement being murdered, the diagnosis of being bipolar, and also, as is quite well known, she sold all the rights to her material for around $30,000 when they were actually worth around, well, she lost out on around $1 million worth of dollars of royalties because she got ripped off. Not quite sure exactly what happened, but yeah, she was very angry about a lot of things. But as I said, I think that's probably quite understandable. She's been described as the high priestess of soul. She's a brilliant pianist and she has an expansive emotional range, ranging from immeasurable rage to limitless joy. She trained as a classical pianist, and I think you can obviously see her technical skills if you watch any footage of her playing. But what I really admire about her is that she broke the mold and had the courage to break from the norms of the industry and produce direct social commentary in her music. The song I've chosen is a song called For Women. It's an exposure of Eurocentric standards that are imposed on black women in America. And she explores the internalized dilemma of beauty experienced between four black women with skin tones ranging from light to dark. The purpose of the song is to inspire black women to define beauty and identity for themselves. The song also describes stereotypes that black women are restricted to, for example, mammy, the sex worker, and the angry black woman. It's one of my favourite songs of hers. I also love Young, Gifted, and Black, and Don't Let Me Be Misunderstood, which was also recorded by The Animals. So yeah, a woman with a very rich history, a lot of suffering, but also, again, a really talented, modest, very modest in some ways about her talent, wrote some great, beautiful songs, and one of the best pianists I've ever heard. Nina Simone.

The final woman artist that I'd like to talk about is Sinead O'Connor, who died in July 2023, very sadly. I think Sinead could be perceived as having a very sad life, but in fact, when you look at photos and footage of her, she's actually really buoyant and really happy and very strident. I really loved her, again, because of the fact that she wrote some great protest songs, sang with a beautiful voice. But yeah, there is tragedy in her life. The most notable is tragedy of her life, obviously, is the fact that her 17-year-old beloved son committed suicide. And that was a pain that obviously proved too much to bear, which is completely understandable. I myself find that extremely upsetting. A 17-year-old boy escaping from a hospital and committing suicide by hanging himself. And that, in fact, was one of several suicide attempts. But yeah, that obviously proved to be a pain she couldn't bear. But a wonderful career, wonderful music, and obviously she was incredibly powerful in the sense that she exposed the Catholic Church in Ireland, where basically the Catholic Church ruled and as if it was a police state, and she exposed the paedophilia within that institution, and got denounced for doing that, but she was absolutely on point and totally correct. And we know that now. And the song I've chosen by Sinead is Mandinka, which is a book about, the title comes from a book about slavery, a fictional story, but based on obviously what really happened about slaves being brought over to Southern America from Africa in ships. So I've chosen that song, which is also an extremely uplifting, dancey song. So I've chosen that one to be played last.

So yeah, hats off to Pussy Riot, FKA Twigs, Nina Simone and Sinead O'Connor. And lastly, I'd just like to pay tribute to the women out there who are getting up and doing it still, who are, if you like, more mature. I'm sure, especially the women that I've spoken about today who are now deceased, if they were still alive, they would still be up and doing it. But I like to pay tribute to the women who are of an older generation, like me, who are getting out there and doing it. I love Patti Smith for what she said about, if you want to do it, just go out there and do it. Gina Birch, she's also been a source of inspiration for me in terms of being an older woman, getting up and doing it. There are many men doing it, so why shouldn't women do it? Thank you again for inviting me on the show. Bye-bye.

That was Love Song by the Au Pairs. You're listening to SoHo Radio. Thanks so much to Leslie Woods for sharing tracks by some of the artists who inspire her. She's asked me to mention also Pauline Murray, Pauline Black, Lucinda Williams, Laura Logic, Viv Goldman, Susie Sue, to name but a few. So shout out to all the heroines of our hearts. The Au Pairs are playing Electric Ballroom in Camden tomorrow on the 1st of May, and Gina Burt will be opening. Here she is with Don't Fight Your Friends. Thanks for tuning in.

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1: Welcome to Old Eco Records on Soho Radio today. We're live in Broadwick Street and it's all vinyl as usual, and we're going to have all gospel. So sit back and enjoy. Put your hands up if you're feeling it, you know. Have a great day. Tune back in a second.

Okay, so we've got another request for a bit more Elvis while we're in the croony territory. That last tune was Jimmy McGrath, by the way. More of an Elvis impersonator in that tune, you know.

That was Reverend Harvey Gates. The next tune, I'm going to be playing a few tracks off of this record. It's a Savoy gospel comp from Honest John, and it's absolutely wicked. I think I'm going to play probably about three tracks, all from the A-side. But if you're ever on Honest John, have a look for the Savoy gospel comp. It's killer.

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It's not hard. A lot of people do it. Huh? It's real simple. Let me show you how. Something like this. You know I've got to be what you want me to be. It's gotta be more of you and less of me. You know I've got to be what you want me to be. Gotta be more of you and less of me. Everybody say, you know I've got to be what you want me to be. Gotta be a little more you, yeah, and less of me. You know I've got to be what you want me to be. Gotta be a little more you, yeah,

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0: You gotta learn how to talk to him. You gotta learn how to talk. You gotta learn how to talk to him. You gotta learn.

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That's a hard one to find. I love it. But this tune right now, just a warning, it is 16 minutes long. And this is only part two. The whole thing's 32 minutes, but it's amazing. This is Joe Simon, the soul singer, with Simon Preaches Prayer. This is part two.

I want you to read Matthew chapter 26 and the 40th verse. And he cometh unto the disciples and found them asleep, yes, God did, and said unto Peter, what could ye not watch with me 1 hour? In other words, Peter, man, I don't want you to watch all day. I just need 1 hour of your time, man. Matthew chapter 26 and the 41st verse. You see why Jesus wants us to watch and pray? If you watch and pray, chances are you will not enter into temptation. Check this out. You know what? You see, the spirit indeed is willing, but the flesh is weak. You see, the flesh side of Jesus

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Then Paula therefore took Jesus and scourged him. And they began treating Jesus as if he was not a human being. And the soldiers planted a crown of thorns and put it on his head. And they put on him a purple robe.

John chapter 19 to 18 verse 8, where they crucified him and two others with him on either side, and Jesus in the midst. In other words, Jesus in the middle.

Okay. Wow. That was Joe Simon. 16 minutes. That was part two. Joe Simon, Simon Preaches Prayer. I really recommend having a full listen to that. Crazy track. Gonna have to go for something a little bit less religious now because it's starting to tire me out.

Okay, last tune now. Thank you for tuning in to the El Deco Records show on Soho Radio. We had a gospel special. This last tune is the Napoli Exchange with Holding Your Heart. But come visit El Deco Records in Dolson for secondhand records. We buy, sell and trade, and we'd love to see you Tuesday to Saturday. Have a great

Good morning, Glory, everyone. How are we doing? Welcome to Thursday. Welcome to Morning Glory and welcome to Soul Radio. That was Mark Maguire, In Search of the Miraculous, from the Crushing Glow Volume 2 compilation, which came out a few years ago on the Caroline True label. It's Mezzanine Thursday, by the way, which means, for some weird reason, more music and less chat. I'll shut up then.

That's the late, great Chick Corea and a tune called Spain. That goes out to everybody who's going to Spain this year or has ever been to Spain. So there you go. It's probably most of us. If you've never been to Spain, great country, by the way. Lovely food, lovely people. And they know their football as well out there. The Linkwood family before that with Miles Away. And that's from one of the Balearic Breakfast compilations that the Heavenly label put out a couple of years ago. And Flight before that. With a tune called Chasing Rainbows, which is something we've all done. It's Morning Glory here on Soul Radio. Just to let you know, we've got a very short mix today from Dennis Isler from 22A Records. Did this mix 4 or 5 years ago, actually. Great little jazz. If you're into your British jazz, you should check this out, because it's a great mix. 22A Records, one of the great jazz labels around at the moment, actually. Well, they're not really that active at the moment, but they were a great jazz label. Anyway, enough of my yakking. This is Delta.

It's Morning Glory here on Soho Radio on this Mezzanine Thursday. We just heard three brand new releases. That was a new, came out yesterday from Adrian Sherwood from his forthcoming album, and that's called The Grand Designer. And before that, we heard one of our favourites, Simon and the Pope, and their new track, Going Up, Look Up to See What's Coming Down. There you go, Simon the Pope. You can get that on Bandcamp, simonthepope.bandcamp.com. It's £1. That's not a lot of money, is it, really, in this day and age? So go and buy it. Those people need feeding. That's what they need, anyway. Before that, also brand new, out yesterday, I think it was yesterday, Tyler Ballgame with a tune called Help Me Out. That's on the Rough Trade label. And that's our Cobus track of the day today. And before that, from the 1990s, I know it was a long time ago, that was Delta and Make It Right. This is Lee Perry and the Upsetters.

just a word. Just a word.

0: That's the sound of three head. The number three head. From Manchester via Andalusia. They've done us a few mixes for the show, actually. A great band featuring the drummer Al McCauley. He used to be in a band called Tindersticks many, many, many, many years ago. Anyway, that's three head. And before that, I said it was Lee Perry, didn't I? It wasn't. It was Jar Lion. Did you tell the difference? No, you didn't. Jar Lion and the Upsetters with Roaring Lion from a great comp that came out recently on the Pressure Sounds label. I've got some muesli in my teeth again. Sorry about that, everyone. It's very rude to eat while I'm doing the radio show, but one must eat breakfast, and we do the show so early these days that I'm not having it at 6:30 or 7, innit? You know what I mean? Anyway, enough of my eating habits. You don't need to know. It's Mezzanine Thursday. More music, less chat. Let's move it on. We've got a mix here from Dennis Isler. Dennis Isler from 22A Records, who are a great jazz label based in Peckham. Been going for, I don't know, maybe 10, 15 years now. Kind of slowed down a bit recently, but they put out some brilliant records. Ruby Rushton, Tenderlonious, all that sort of stuff. Came out of the 22A label. Anyway, Dennis from the label did this mix 4 or 5 years ago. It's a jazz mix. Are you ready for this? I'll see you on the other side.
1: Jazz is the only real music that's going to last. All that other bullshit is here today and gone tomorrow. But jazz was, is, and always will be.

Hey, yeah. We're at the Jazz Workshop at 733 Boylston Street, and we'll be bringing you Donald Byrd and his band.

I met Coltrane Bodies with Miles Davis, and I played some things for him that the public has never heard. It was open to blueprints of the potentials of music, electronic music. And he listened for about 4 hours, and then he decided that he would leave Miles because he said that he had some ideas, but he had been afraid to play them. But he could see that that it was all right. So he got his own combo, and that's when he began to branch out on different things. He already was moving out on some planes with Miles, but by himself he was able to move out even farther. Then I showed him some things on the spiritual realm, concerning spiritual mathematics, and he learned a little of that, but after he got famous, he didn't have time to study electronic music.

0: call. Yeah, hey, whoa, look at you, love that Peaky Blinders cap, yeah, yeah, makes you look like you once actually had an idea. Yeah, I know, no, it's just ruffles. I'm on the outskirts of London, yeah, Superbia. Yeah, just had an e-plug from Jeff Linton. Yeah, the Jeff Linton. Yeah, he's a heavy lifter, all right, yeah. Yeah, you know they say that he actually put the point on the charge, yeah. He climbed up there with it on his back and just rammed it into the slot. Yeah, yeah, big heavy lifter. So listen, Colt, yeah, he loves our idea about heart-shaped salami slices for Valentine's Day, so we need to have a virtual ping pong tonight. Yes, smooth out some of the serrated edges. Yeah, okay. Now, have a cappuccino on me. Ciao. Yeah, and of course, bella substitutio.
1: Ciao and bella substitutio. That was Train Guy. Thank you to Dennis Isle for that wonderful mix from a few years ago. 22A Records. Go and check them out. It's Morning Glory here on Soho Radio.

New Order, of course, with The Age of Consent, and before that, Steve Monite with Only You, which is a classic that nobody even knows about. So there you go. You have been listening to Morning Glory here on Soho Radio on this Thursday morning. The sun is coming out. The weekend is nearly upon us. Am I really saying that on a Thursday morning? Oh, you know what I mean. Anyway, I'll be back tomorrow at 8 o'clock. Can't wait. Looking forward to it. Enjoy the rest of your day, whatever you're doing. Walking, talking, eating, sleeping, working, doing, dancing, whatever you're doing. Have a wonderful time. As I say, I'll be back tomorrow at 8 o'clock. I'm looking forward to it. A shout out to Tyler Ballgame for his brand new single on the Rough Trade label, Help Me Out, which is our co-buzz track of the day. And also a shout out to Dennis Isler from 22A Records. Look after yourselves, everyone. Be good. Do not be bad. And remember, music is the key.

Good morning, Glory, everyone. How are we doing today? Welcome to Tuesday, for indeed it is Tuesday. Welcome to morning... Welcome to Morning Glory. Welcome to Soho Radio. Welcome, one and all. Let's get this thing started. What am I talking about? Anyway, it's good to be here, isn't it? Always good to wake up and think, yep, we're here. Let's get on with it.

Now that's a good end to a track, isn't it? That's Wacky Flow, W-A-I-K-I-F-L-O-W, with a track called Kenon, from the album of the same name, actually. Came out on the Everlasting record label a couple of years ago, based out there in Madrid. Before that, Alan Braufman from his brand new album, Anthem for Peace, which is out on Friday. And that was a track called The Journey. And just to remind you, we've got a great mix from Alan Braufman on Thursday. A wonderful hour-long flute mix he's done for us. So I'm looking forward to that. And before that, of course, was the wonderful Work, Money, Death from West Yorkshire. And a tune called Freedom as a Heartfelt Song. And that's our Cobos track of the day, because I like it. Now, if you woke up this morning wondering what Pharoah Sanders sounded like in 1980 when he played a club called Fabric in Hamburg, then I'm going to let you know right now.

Hey, I ain't never going to be a boxer. That's Nats, of course, K-N-A-T-S. I don't know, whenever I say the name Nats, the group, I always spell it out as well. I don't know why, but I just do. They're from Newcastle. They're wonderful. That was a tune called Never Gonna Be a Boxer. And before that, live in Hamburg in 1980, we had the Pharoah Sanders Quartet with a tune called You Gotta Have Freedom. You certainly do. Now, one of the things we love about Morning Glory is that we can mix up genres and we can play what we like. So we're going away from the jazz, kind of-ish, sort of.

Well, caught me out, actually. Totally caught me out. I thought it was going to go on a little bit longer. So there you go, Joe Bataan. Joe Bataan. With the Latin soul square dance. Latin soul square dance. Try saying that. Try saying it, full stop. Primal Scream before that, with their version of Lee Hazelwood's Some Velvet Morning. And that was the Two Lone Swordsman's alternative mix. Trinity with Z90, and before that, Tom Waits and Massive Attack with their latest single called Boots on the Ground. All proceeds of that going to War Child. You can buy that and just go out and buy it and send your money to War Child. It's Morning Glory here on Soho Radio, cruising through Tuesday like I don't know what. We've got the groove anyway.

You listen to Morning Glory here on Soho Radio. That was Mr. Flaggio with Take a Chance. We heard the Fatback Band with Night Fever, Kano with Another Life, and the Joneses with Love Contest. Now, just to let you know, where do all those tunes come from? I'll tell you. So, the Joneses and the Fatback Band come from this wonderful compilation on Ace Records called Spring Originals, put together by Dean Rudland and liner notes by friend of the show Frank Tope. It's just basically a load of classic disco tunes from the 70s. So there you go. And also the other two tunes, Kano, Mr. Flaggio, are from another Ace release called Promise Me Delight, Italo disco and European pop from the golden age. So there you go, two brand new releases from the Ace record stable. Fantastic stuff. We're going to bow out with a few more tunes now, but you look after yourself. I'll be back tomorrow, Wednesday. Wednesday's midweek shenanigans. You know it. You know it. Anyway, look after yourselves, everyone. Have a wonderful day. Is it going to be sunny today or is it going to rain? I don't know. That's my weather forecast. See you soon.

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Yes, I needed that kind of intro this morning. What a drum performance. That is new from Chassol with Vic Mensa on vocals there. The track is Stand Up Like Richard after Richard Pryor, and it's from a whole album themed around stand-up comedy and comedians called Funny How. It is coming out on May 22nd. If you haven't heard of Chassol before, he did a track called Dominoes that was pretty big at one point in clubs. I feel like High was playing that a lot. Seth Choxel was playing that, like Jazz Peterson. Incredible producer. He worked with Frank Ocean on Blonde. He worked with Solange on When I Get Home. He's done arrangements for Phoenix and Sebastian Tellier. Just a few. So yeah, that's coming out on May 22nd. Do check it out. The rest of the album is wicked. Hi, I'm Kate Hutchinson. And I really needed that intro to sort of G me up, because this morning I walked into the Soho Radio studio and I pulled the sliding door the wrong way and tried to walk through the glass. So that's the kind of morning I'm having. I hope you're having a great one so far, but hopefully my rest of my show for 2 hours is going to tee you up for the weekend. I've got Jasmine Myra joining me, incredible saxophonist, bandleader and composer, in about 45 minutes' time. So stay locked. Me from Pearl and the Oysters now in LA. Do Mood.

That is Pearl and the Oysters. The album is Monkey Mind. That's coming out on June 26th on Stones Throw. So over in LA. I'm loving those bossa nova vibes. If you've listened to my show more than once, you'll know that that is a style that is speaking to me at the moment. It feels like summer. It certainly feels like summer outside there today in Soho. Yeah, wherever you are, I hope you're having a great morning so far. I'm Kate Hutchinson. And this is brand new from one of my favourite producers from the dubstep era, now making incredible experimental jazz, electronic, very bass heavy music. That's really great to have him back. This whole album's amazing, and hopefully he's going to be joining me on my next show. It's Martin, and the track is No One Plays the Game with Duval Tiffany.

brand new from Martin. No One Plays the Game. It's coming out on May 15th on the album Music for Existing. He's going to be hosting a listening party at Space Talk on the 26th of May and coming on my show to chat to me a bit more about making that record. Oh, he made some of my favourite low-end music. Martin, the Mega Drive Generation, that was a pretty massive tune for me in the 2010s. Picking up the pace now. Hey, this is new from Gayants. The track is Hello, featuring Maggie Merlin and Funky Watt. Speaking of low end, brace yourselves, everyone. Or maybe just pump the volume up a little bit more.

Oh, it was that Nokia ringtone that really sent me back then. That is the jolt of nostalgia and a half, isn't it? The track is Hello, which is probably echoing, you know, maybe how we used to pick up the phone and have some dodgy reception on those old Nokia 3210s. It's from the album of the same name. It's come out now. You can get it now on True Thoughts. And Gayance is coming over. I believe they're based in Montreal. This is their first new music since 2023's debut album, Masquerade. And they're performing in one of my favourite new spaces, Club Cheek, in Brixton on the 16th of May. And also I think they're doing We Out Here, if I'm not mistaken. I'll figure that out after the next track. They're either doing We Out Here or they're doing another festival on the July 3rd, or maybe that's the one that begins with love. What's that jazz and funk and soul festival? My parents go every year. Its name escapes me. This is just you know, typical of what to expect from from my show. Like I said, I had a funny odd morning, so I'm hoping that by the end of playing this little selection of music, I'm going to deed myself back and I'm going to be feeling right back to my regular self. I've got new music to come on a sort of, I don't know, playful, electronic, forward-thinking, polyrhythmic dance and folk and also jazz tip. I don't know, I'm going all over the place with this show, and then we're going to land with Jasmine Myra, whose incredible new album is blending jazz, folk and orchestral textures and sounds. And we're going to be hearing all about that when she comes into the studio live. But first, this is brand new from Alexander Nutt, Alex Nutt, who runs Eglo Records. Such a brilliant DJ and producer, and he's putting out loads of music at the moment. This came out in April and features the incredible Steve Spacek on vocals. The track's called Bright. Yeah, I'm really feeling what he's doing at the moment. He's got another EP coming out, which is a more spiritual jazz thing. Yeah, I thought I'd play one of his ones from last month first.

New from Alex Nutt. The track's called Bright. And that is the wonderful Steve Spacek on vocals there.

Yes, we're getting ready for that time now, aren't we? Of like, what's going to be the big tracks of the summer? What do you want to hear out? Played or played in a festival field or on a, I don't know, outdoor party somewhere? I think this is definitely one of those for me. The track's called Lean. Got Soul in the Horn DJ Natasha Diggs, probably the best dressed DJ and producer I've ever seen. That person has so many incredible sequined and feathered catsuits and capes and incredible hats and sunglasses. I would love to have the opportunity to dive into her wardrobe. I bet she's got one of those amazing walk-in wardrobes where, you know, like a fancy dress shop every day. You can just pick out whatever you want to wear. And there's Lisbon-based DJ vocalist Megatronic on the vocals. This is from their first collaborative EP, People, which has just come out on the Jazz Diaries. Yeah, just total vibes of that track. I'm absolutely loving it. And speaking of big tunes for the summer, I think this next one, which is coming from Mr. Bongo, one of their sort of regular compilations that they do, I think that you are going to hear this everywhere this summer. This is definitely one of those tunes that made me sit up straight and immediately stop what I was doing and listen. And again, just, you know, just really looking forward to playing this out, actually. This is Ubuntu.

What did I tell you? Sound of the summer, I'm telling you. Between this and Izko, whose new record just come out on Brownswood, and that Gay Aunt song, I'm sorted, really. It's like a proper roll your car window down, pump this out, going on a road trip somewhere, party with your friends, barbecue music, pumping club. I'm loving it. But also I feel like, you know, there's space for some, I feel like we really need some sort of healing, soothing music as well. And I think that's where Jasmine Myra comes in with her new album, because I think that's, as much as I'm into the summer pumpers, I'm also looking for music that's going to chill me out. when I'm looking at things like the local polls. So I think, you know, there's space for all of it, really. Which is good. I saw Rosalía play live at the O2 on Tuesday. You can read my review in The Nerve. That was kind of took me through all the emotions, really. It was like, you know, I felt close to tears, mainly at how great her voice is and how incredible her abs are. Made me want to sort of rejoin the gym immediately. It sort of took me away to an amazing, like a different place of the incredible ballet dancing. There were rave pumpers in there. The orchestra was incredible. It was absolutely elite and sort of took the pop show to a new dimension. Incredible stuff. This is new from Olive Treasure.

100% one of the most inventive, playful producers that there are right now. That track is called Cassia. It's on the album Loud Bloom, which sounds exactly as the music is, from Olaf Dreja, who there was a link with Rosalia. He remixed a Bjork track that she did with Rosalia called Oral. He's worked with Robin, and he is, of course, one half of The Knife with Fever Ray. And this record is just so special. It's so vibrant. All the track names have got gorgeous names of colours. It's so evocative. And also, like, the fact that this track, you know, it has this sort of like massive breakdown in the middle of it, and then it picks back up, and I don't know, it's sort of doing really interesting things with structure, really unexpected. So if you're heading to Dekmantel in Amsterdam this summer, you're in for a treat, because he's going to be there. All right, this is a new track that I picked up from a Sudanese oud player called Sulaf. The track is Nada, and it's just stunning.

The artist is Sulaf. The track of that song is Nada. It's from the album ABBA, A-B-A. That's going to be released in October. What an incredible vocal. I feel like it shares a sort of inkiness, like a kind of purplish, smoky inkiness with the music of Aruj Aftab. I think there's a nice link there with Jasmine Myra, because there's a track on her new album that we're going to hear a little bit later that's also been

from Super Furry Animals. That's Maxime Cosinets. And the lyrically, she's drawing on the Sufi poetry of her great-grandfather. Really sort of beautiful, evocative stories that she's painting there. I'm just always looking for those kinds of voices. You know, a bit like Rosalia, who can, I don't know, who are just bringing something a little bit different, a bit more meaningful, adding a bit more depth in this very kind of shallow musical world that we find ourselves increasingly in, with all the things that, you know, algorithms and AI and all that jazz. So yeah, nothing like a little bit of depth, emotional depth, of a Friday morning. Now, I played a bit of Martin earlier, a producer who's gone from making quite bass heavy electronic music into other forms like jazz, and so is Calibre, known for drum and bass. His brand new record is moving away from those roots and exploring ambient blues and folks. This is Tricklemore Sea.

I don't dare talk over the end of that incredible tune. It just builds and builds and builds with such incredible intensity. It's like a massive attack, turbocharged. That is brand new from Mark Barrett. The single is called When Devils Become Gods. The album is The Exit Diaries, and it's coming out on the 19th of June. Mark Barrett is such an exceptional producer and DJ. He's someone who was really at the forefront of the Balearic revival, if you like, in Ibiza. It was putting out some amazing compilations, incredible Balearic music, and was really behind this beautiful restaurant club venue called Hostel La Tour, I think it was called. So it's really sort of the master of modern Balearic chill out, and is now making this expansive orchestral electronic music. Do go and check that album out. It's coming out on the 19th of June. So I was teeing us up here for Jasmine Myra, and sort of slowly sort of working us into more of a sort of more orchestral ambient mode, if you like. But she's running late. She's going to be here in about 15, 20 minutes time. So that means I get to have a bit of a play around and just slot in some other stuff that maybe I wasn't going to get a chance to play, which is great. But before I do that and return to new music, I just want to give a shout out to Lucretia Dolt, who I saw perform at the Barbican two Saturdays ago. My God, what a show. It was like being at a kind of, I don't know, like jazz show for vampires. Like, you know that film with Catherine Deneuve and David Bowie? It's got this Bauhaus sequence at the beginning with this club, you know, the vampire club sequence. It was like being in that. I'll figure out the name of the film after this next track. Yeah, it was such an exceptional performance. She had a percussionist who's also on Matias Aguayo's new album called Alex Something. And he played his drum kit. The drum kit sort of formed a sort of cage around him. There were fans he was using. He was using all different types of percussion. It was so amazing to watch. I just wanted to play something by Lucretia Dolt. This is her track with Juana Molina that came out last year, The Common Reader.

Lynn Archie. Here comes the Crow. They are straight out of Seoul and South Korea. And this is from the album of the same name, Here Comes That Crow, that's coming out on Lwakabop in June. Yes, absolutely loving that. They are a seven-piece band featuring not one, but two bassists. I mean, why have one when you can have two? They are absolutely giving us Talking Heads kind of vibes. And they were actually formed by the composer of iconic Korean horror movies like The Wailing and Train to Busan, that is Jang Young-gyu. So yeah, I can't wait to hear more of that. I know Brian Eno is a massive fan. He said that apparently Lynn Archie had changed the way that he thinks about music and dancing in Korea. He's never heard anything quite like it, apparently. That's pretty cool if Brian Eno's into your ting. Right, so from Seoul over to Italy by way of New York City. I'm back into my little summer bangers before Jasmine Myra comes and joins. I'm just getting the bangers in while I can. This is brand new on Wonderwheel Recordings. It's called La Conga Vieja. And yeah, it's Nicodemus from New York City and Gabrielle Poso from Italy, who created that amazing compilation, the Ritmo Italiano, Unspoken Sounds of Italian Tamburo compilation. I played a track from that. There's a really amazing kind of like Italo sounding track on that that I played last year. Do go and check that out. Yeah, this is such a great tune. Strap in, everyone. Jasmine Myra coming up in about 10-15 minutes.

0: Yes, a track that was tailor-made for doing a conga at a party, I think. That's featuring Flaco Navaja and Carlos Sardou. Hope I said that right. Sardou on vocals there. Brand new from Nicodemus and Gabriele Pozzo. That is La Conga Vieja. Right. I've always got time for the wonderful Joe Goddard. He of Hot Chip and the Two Bears. Always putting out amazing music. This is new with Talia Blay.
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1: Keep shining. North London excellence at its finest. You're an inspiration to so many, you get me. Just keep doing your thing and don't look back.

That is Joe Goddard and Talia Blair. Talia Abel, there we go. Only took me three goes. That track is called Dreams. It's out on the very excellent Pra Recordings. I think they're going to be doing some performances in June. So look out for that. If you've been liking the sort of, you know, more vibey dance stuff that I've been playing on the show today, I'm going to be DJing with Auntie Flo on the 23rd of May over Bank Holiday at Grow in Hackney Wick. It starts at 7. It's free before 9. So you can grab a table on the riverside and have some food. And it's really nice if when the weather's good and the sun's shining. And then we'll be going inside for Auntie Flo's DJ set. So I'm going to be outside on the terrace, giving it my best beefer. And then we're going to be going inside with Brian, Auntie Flo, doing a four-hour set. I'm hosting some talks. I'm doing Brian Jackson. I'm going to be in conversation with Brian Jackson this Thursday at Hidden Grooves in Shoreditch. He came on my show last year and I loved it so much. Also had PBE on my show this year talking about their 30-year anniversary. So we're going to be talking about Brian Jackson's new record on BBE, Now More Than Ever. It's coming out, I think, at the end of this month now. I think it's been the longest campaign so far. It's been sort of coming for a long time. And then on June the 4th, so I'm really surreptitiously going through my Google Calendar here, I'm hosting a Q&A at Rough Trade East with the wonderful Matthew Collin, who's putting out a new reissue of his legendary seminal book about acid house and 90s club culture called Altered State. I was honoured they asked me to write the new foreword. So we're going to be in conversation at Rough Trade East. And I'm going to be in, I think, Smoking Joe and Terry Farley, our acid house legend, is going to be joining us too. So that's going to be really fun. And then, I mean, we're going quite far ahead here, actually. But in July, on the 10th of July, I'm going to be in conversation with Issa, wonderful Issa Williams, about his brand new record that's also coming out on BBE. So do give me a follow on Instagram at Kate Hutchinson POW. Pow pow, you know, like a superwoman, not anything else. And you can keep up to date with what I'm doing. Okay, Jasmine Murray's just walked through our legendary revolving doors at Soho Radio. But first, I wanted to play this tune. I love a cover version. Dardenne Festival is returning to London on the 30th of May, and they posted this track with the lineup. And I just thought, you know what? I'm going to play that on my show, seeing as we're keeping it summery. Do check that out. Dardenne, 30th of May, various venues around London.

Nothing like a bit of Sister Sledge of a Friday morning. That was Sajdi Hun and Omer Janam, their cover of Thinking of You. I'm going to be chatting to Jasmine Myra in about 5 minutes' time. But there's a surprise album that's just come out from Sue George, and I really wanted to squeeze in one of the tracks from it. This is Cuando Llego featuring Marisa Monte.

0: Eu posso até insistir. 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
1: It's time to hear from my wonderful guest, Jasmine Myra. She is a London-based saxophonist and composer, originally from Leeds, now based in London, who is part of the next generation of spiritual jazz acolytes in the UK. She quickly ascended from a rising local talent even to a globally recognised artist under the mentorship of Matthew Halsall. Her instrumental work, released through his label Gondwana Records, blends her alto saxophone with harp, string, and piano, as well as textures of jazz, electronica, and folk. Her third album, Where Light Settles, is such a beauty. It's out on Friday and it features a 15-piece ensemble following her previous records, 2022's Horizons and 2024's Rising. We're going to be hearing all about that after this first track from the record. This is Where Light Settles.

0: That is the title track, Where Light Settles, from the brand new album, which is out on Friday. And I'm joined with Jazz by Jasmine Meyer. How are you doing?
1: I'm good, thank you. Thank you so much for having me.
0: Oh my God, thank you for coming in. I'm so excited to hear more about this record. Can we just start off with the fact that this is a 15-piece ensemble that you've got on this album? I mean, you know, that's a fair few players, isn't it?
1: Yeah, it is.
0: This isn't your first rodeo, this is your third album, but can you talk a little bit about how you balance all these different parts and all the different parts that we're hearing when you're composing?
1: I think this is the biggest ensemble that I've written an album for from the start. My two previous records, it was like an 8 or 9 piece, and then the strings were added after because there are strings on both albums. But for this album, I really wanted to write with the added string quartet, and then there were a few features as well, so it just like kept growing. But for me, I actually really enjoy having that amount of voices to play with, and it just gives, yeah, it gives me more to play with, more melodies, you know, more different instruments, textures, timbres and stuff. So it's kind of like when I'm writing, it feels like almost a game or a puzzle that I have to work out of where to like weave the parts.
0: Yeah, and also, I mean, you could hear your incredible saxophone part on that tune. I mean, it's so beautiful, kind of romantic, I felt. Yeah. In a sort of really sort of lush way. I mean, when you're both the kind of front person, if you like, and band leader, how do you sort of balance that between kind of wanting to show off your sort of, you know, skill and kind of take the stand at the front of the stage, if you like, and kind of taking that back seat of being a producer and a composer that's balancing all those different parts?
1: I mean, I think for me, writing the music, and even when we're on stage performing it and I'm not playing it, it really all feels like me. So I don't have to be at the forefront. And what I love about composing and making this music is actually using the full ensemble and getting to create more storylines and like have more variety in the music through using all of the instruments in the melodies. So it still feels so like me, even when I'm not playing. So it's really not important that it's just like a sax-led project for the whole thing, you know?
0: Yeah, what I thought was really interesting is that your last album, Rising, you know, you talked about it being about gaining confidence. Do you feel like this album, three albums in, is the one where you've, you know what's happening there, you've relaxed a little bit, and do you feel stronger and more empowered, I suppose?
1: Yeah, I think for this album, I actually feel like just more mature, like I know what I'm doing, and yeah, I've like relaxed into it. It's not about having to like push and grow and like build this thing. I kind of just feel like it's leveling out, and I feel like maybe that comes through in the music as well, and it's more reflective. I mean, the second track is called Reflections, and the whole album is, I mean, it's about duality, but I feel like it ties in with the meaning behind my first two albums as well, and it feels very reflective of that whole journey.
0: What about duality? Can you talk a little bit more about that theme? Because it's really interesting.
1: I've been spending a lot of time thinking about duality cropping up in life, in different experiences that I've had, and I've found that I've had some like very bittersweet moments over the past few years where it's been a real mix of like emotions, I guess, like really happy and like growth, but also like stressful or like a bit sad. And I just find it so interesting, the line between that. Sometimes it's such a fine line. And so I wanted to explore that more, and it just felt very current for what I was kind of experiencing.
0: Yeah, this next track that we're going to play, Likeness and Shadow, that's definitely a track that seems to speak to this idea of duality. I mean, is the duality also in terms of being an artist who has broken through and, you know, has reached has had acclaim, you're playing bigger venues, you know, and you're coming from this kind of compositional background. Have you sort of found that there's more and more this kind of divide, if you like, or duality, I guess, between being that kind of composer, the person in the studio, and being this front person, being this kind of, you know, solo artist, this star? Have you sort of found that you need, that you've got a bit of a different identity going on?
1: Yes. And that's how it is, I think, for most artists, or anyone creative, I suppose. You find yourself having to have lots of different hats on, especially if you're doing something DIY, or like, obviously I'm not DIY, but I'm still like self-managed and stuff. And so you have to be able to do lots of different jobs and switch into different headspaces. And that is certainly challenging, but I think it's interesting, and it definitely turns, it's definitely ties in with the duality thing of having to just explore your different selves in a way, if that makes sense. Because I mean, Lightness and Shadow, the title for that track is actually from a poem by Walt Whitman. And the whole meaning behind that poem is noticing different versions of yourself depending on what you're doing. And I think that's really interesting, and it's like certainly apparent in my life, where I'm like, and I don't think it's a bad thing either, but you do just have to shift into different versions of yourself. So yeah, that was a very long-winded answer, but basically yes.
0: Well, let's hear the track, and then maybe we can unpick it a bit more. Okay. It's really fascinating, this. Thank you, Jasmine. This is Lightness and Shadow.

0: absolutely loath to chat over. Oh no, hang on. I've got to hear that. Do you know what? I had Courtney Pine on my show 2 weeks ago, right? Another great saxophonist. And he was saying how he went on a radio show recently and they started chatting over the top of all the sax solos. And I swore I wouldn't do it, but look what I've just done. I'm sorry, Jasmine.
1: It's okay. That was clarinet. It's all good.
0: Oh, God, sorry. It was the clarinet. Sorry, Aaron. That was Aaron Kent, isn't it?
1: Yeah, that's right.
0: That's just a little insight there into like how I can't tell my instruments apart. That's just fine, isn't it? Okay, so this amazing tune, musically, you said this was inspired by Aruj Aftab, is that right?
1: Yeah, that's right.
0: Oh, that's so cool. She's the best.
1: Yeah.
0: How did that come into being?
1: I was just obsessed with her music and still am. And when I was writing this music, I was listening to Night Rain loads and got really, really into that album. And so this kind of naturally just came from that, I think. Especially, there's one track on it, and I'm forgetting the name now, but I was just obsessed with how simple the parts were, but it has so much energy and kind of like driving force. So I was kind of trying to emulate that.
0: Get into that headspace. Yeah. And you wrote this at a retreat, a writing retreat?
1: Yeah.
0: What was that like?
1: It was just something that I booked for myself. So I booked an Airbnb and wanted to go and spend like 3 or 4 days just writing in the middle of nowhere. So yeah, I found this little like renovated like shipping container that was just in a field and like away from everything, and I was like, perfect. So I went and stayed there and was just like getting up and like looking at fields and birds and trees. It was really like peaceful. And it was one of the first ones that I'd done that felt that kind of cut off from like people, and I was interested to see if that would actually help inspire me more, how it would affect the music. And I do actually think that it really helped to just get into the calm kind of headspace that comes through in the music.
0: Yeah, I know that Matthew Halsall is also a fan of doing a self-imposed writing retreat where you take yourself off, maybe a shipping container, maybe a cottage, somewhere with a nice view.
1: Yeah.
0: I think when you live in a metropolis, it can be hard to find, you know, not even a metropolis, when you're sort of, you know, plugged into the digital realm. It must be very hard as an artist. I mean, I know I find it impossible as a writer, you know, as a broadcaster, to sort of get the headspace.
1: Yeah, it is. And I think what it's made me realise, particularly like writing this album and kind of, like I said, reflecting on things. I've lived in London for like 4 years now, 3 or 4 years. And growing up in Leeds, I mean, it's still a big city, but you're so much closer to like the countryside, and it feels a lot more connected to nature and green spaces in the north, and not just like parks, you know, like actual countryside. And I think that's really important for me and is a part of like my identity. And I think I'm only realizing it now how I've missed out on that since I've lived in London. It's much more difficult accessing those spaces. So
0: funnily enough, I interviewed Gary Bartz on Sunday. I was talking on my last show about how I was going to do it. It was interesting to try and pin him down. I finally got him on Sunday afternoon, and he was talking, legendary saxophonist, was talking about how music is nature.
1: Right.
0: And how, you know, people think it's religion, but it's actually nature. And I wondered, do you think that the best art, or do you think that musicians need to access that nature to unlock something else in them?
1: That's a really interesting question. I feel like humans just need to access that in general. I feel like we're becoming really disconnected with nature and wildlife, and like we are a part of it as well. I feel like we kind of view ourselves as being separate from it, but I think it's really important. And it's proven that it's good for our brains, and you can feel that if you just go and spend time in nature. It's so calming, and you feel connected to something that's much bigger than you, so it gives you like perspective. And I always find that if I look at like some of the landscapes that's inspired this music, like Wales, for example. I've enjoyed spending time in Wales this year, and it's those places where it's so awe-inspiring, and it just reminds you that really all of the stresses of life that we get bogged down in don't actually matter. Mm.

0: in Leeds over 4 days with your ensemble and your musicians dropping by. Tell me about that experience.
1: It was a really, really lovely experience, actually. It was the first time that we've recorded. So it was really important to me that we all recorded together with the full ensemble.
0: Why
1: is that? In one room. I really felt like just the energy of everyone's playing would come through much more strongly, and it would be more kind of nuanced. Like when we recorded the first two albums, we recorded with like the core band, so I think there was like 5 or 6 of us, and then we did a lot of overdubs, which really made sense for those albums, and it worked really well, and I'm super happy with them. But for this one, I really just wanted to challenge myself to do it a slightly different way, and I was interested to see how it would affect the music and how it would work for my compositions. And one thing that was challenging about the overdubs with the first albums was some of my music is quite kind of cinematic in places, and it was challenging recording without all the parts there. So it was kind of like we'd be recording a loud section, but there's strings and flutes missing, and I'm kind of shouting down the mic to my band and being like, loud, this is a loud bit, like, you know, and trying to explain to them how to play. And I just felt like this surely isn't the best way to do this. And so I just wanted everyone there so that we could all together experience how it was meant to sound in full, and everyone would be able to actually play appropriately, you know.
0: Yeah, like you had to be the conductor in the room. I saw an amazing conductor, by the way, Rosalia's gig at the
1: O2.
0: Oh,
1: cool.
0: With the Heritage Orchestra. She's Cuban. Her name is escaping me right now. Honestly, she was like whipping her braids back and forth, like raving as she was conducting. It was amazing. I think it's really important to mention with this record, you know, that while your last two albums, you know, were produced, co-produced, mentored by Matthew Horsall, this album you've produced yourself, which is a massive achievement. Why did you want to, tell us about that kind of experience and why it's important to put yourself out there as a producer, not just a composer?
1: I mean, it felt like a natural progression. It wasn't really, you know, a decision that I made for this. I kind of feel ready to do that now. I feel like I've learned a lot over the past two releases, and so it was a challenge that just felt right for this project, I think, especially given that I wanted to change the setup and I had more of those ideas. And because of that, it was like, oh, okay, so I'm ready to kind of take more charge in this and be more hands-on with it. It's made me feel so much more connected to the music, and it feels so wonderful to know that I've been making those decisions to throughout the project to have this final thing. So I just think it's important to kind of take charge of your own music and make your own creative decisions. I mean, I would say like Matthew gave me a lot of guidance and advice on this one as well, and so did Tom Orrell, who works at the Nave, and he's really brilliant as well. So like I still had support from those guys, but I think, yeah, it just feels really lovely to still be learning and gaining experience and a new kind of skill.
0: I mean, I think it's really wicked. I think, you know, the more women and non-binary people that want to step forward as producers, you know, the better, really. There's so, you know, there's increasing numbers now, but not certainly not in the kind of jazz classical instrumental world. I mean, I still think that's a kind of a rarity.
1: Yeah.
0: So it's kind of, it's just amazing. It's so empowering and, you know, pleasing to see that you produce this. I wanted to ask you about your performances. You're doing a few. You're going to be doing Earth Theatre in October.
1: Yeah, that's right.
0: I mean, your music is so kind of rich and emotional and intense in places, and like you said, cinematic. Do you get people coming up to you at your shows being like, oh, you helped me through this, or any kind of interesting moments where people have connected to your music?
1: Yeah, it's so lovely, actually. It happens at most of my shows. After the gig, I'll go and like stand by the merch desk and just chat to people, and it's really touching,

0: actually, and sometimes I'm kind of at a loss of words to what to say to people, because it's just so beautiful to know that my music is connecting with people and actually helping them through experiences. And it's so lovely, because I mean, I love releasing music and I love that people connect with it, but really it's also for me, and I find it very cathartic, and especially because my music has meaning and it's connected to personal experiences. It really does, like, it's like therapeutic for me to unbox all of this and realize the meaning behind things and what I've been going through, and package it in these albums. And then so to find out that it's then going on to actually help people, and it's just, yeah, it's something that I really didn't expect to come out of releasing music. Yeah. And it makes me so happy. It's really wonderful.
1: I remember once speaking to Matthew, and I think I told him that a friend of a friend's had his music on for their partner's birthing playlist. They were having a home birth, a water birth, and they had Matthew Horsall's music as the soundtrack. And I thought, you know, that's a lot of responsibility.
0: Yeah.
1: Have you had anything like that? Can you better that?
0: No, I can't. That's that one definitely wins.
1: Maybe with this new album.
0: Yeah, you never know.
1: Who knows what's going to happen with this one? You're doing some listening sessions this week.
0: That's right.
1: One in London at Spiritland on Wednesday. This is also your debut DJ set.
0: Yeah.
1: Fantastic. What are we going to be hearing?
0: Oh, God. I don't even know yet. I need to... This has been such a chaotic lead up to the album release, and I'm so happy that it's all happening, but I've kind of been like running around. I was on tour a little bit last week, and then getting ready for my tour, which is happening in the autumn. So today is the day where I'm going to plan my DJs.
1: Are you going to be doing records? Are you MP3s? What are you doing?
0: We'll see. I think a mix, maybe.
1: Nice.
0: MP3s.
1: One foot in the future, one foot in the past. I like it. That's brilliant. Are you going to be slamming down any kind of techno? Andrew Rutherford used to call it panel beaters. Are you any nosebleed techno? Or
0: I reckon it's going to be very spiritual, jazzy. I'm going to go with like influences for the album. I think would be a nice vibe.
1: Well, we don't have time to play one of them, but maybe we should talk about it quickly. Is that one of the influences that you wanted to play was Alabaster de Plume?
0: That's right.
1: Which is fantastic. How has he inspired, or his kind of ideas inspired this record?
0: I just love his music and I love him as an artist. I really like... his melodies are so simple, but there's so much energy and power that goes into his music, and it's very playful, which is actually the main thing that I love about his music. I think he's such a serious artist, and he creates incredible, like very ethereal sounds, but he has this like personality that comes through in his music, especially when he's like singing or doing like the spoken word kind of stuff. But seeing him live, I was just so like struck by how genuine and open he was, and how he was just like truly himself on stage. And he, you know, he's quite an eccentric person, but he just really didn't hide that. And I thought that was so brave and important. So he really inspires me in that way. But also just, yeah, his music is just, and his writing is so he's like such a true artist, I think.
1: He's such a generous live performer. When I listen to his music, or I think of Alabaster de Plume, I think of community. And that is something also that I get from your record. You know, I love the fact that you went back to Leeds and you recorded with all your your friends and sort of peers there. I mean, did you feel that was important to sort of still kind of, you know, give a nod to your hometown scene?
0: Yeah, 100%. I mean, I love the Leeds scene, and even though I'm not there anymore, I want to keep supporting it and being a part of it. I mean, there's amazing music coming out of Leeds, and it's such a beautiful scene because it's so small and DIY, it's so supportive, and that is where it's the scene that I came up through, and I wouldn't be doing this without that scene, genuinely, because of like the musicians that were there at the time, you know.
1: Things do tend to be quite London-centric when it comes, certainly to jazz. I don't know what your thoughts are on that, but
0: I think, I mean, yes, but I do think that it's improving. I think when I was studying in Leeds, it felt more that way. And I know that a lot of musicians in the North felt a little bit left out of that. But I think there's more awareness now, and actually there's a shift that's happening where I think it's more of a UK scene and people are aware of the cool little pockets in the North where amazing music is happening.
1: Definitely, I'm really into Nats.
0: Yes.
1: Geordie band Nats from Newcastle. I'm hoping to have them on the show soon.
0: Oh,
1: they're absolutely
0: cool.
1: Fantastic. Jasmine, thank you so much for coming in. It's been so lovely to chat to you and hear
0: thank you.
1: About this beautiful record, Where Light Settles. I'm going to end on Fragments. Do you want to tell us a bit about this song?
0: Yeah, so this song, it's a little bit different to the rest of the music on the album. It's inspired by a film composer who I was listening to a lot while I was writing this music, called Dustin O'Halloran. And I just think his music's super cool. And so I wanted to kind of try and emulate his sound. And yeah, it's the first track that I've written that has a bass solo in it as well, which is cool.
1: Hey, so. Fantastic. Just quickly, have you scored a film yet?
0: No, but I would absolutely love to. It's kind of a dream of mine.
1: I just wrote something for Crack Magazine's Best Film Scores issue that's just come out. And I wrote about Björk. That I tried to say the other person then, and then went, I wrote about Björk, and then another Icelandic film composer, Hilda, I'm not going to even attempt to say her surname because it's just going to be embarrassing, but who did the Joker soundtrack, and who's like an absolute like goat of, you know, film composition and orchestral score. What film, if you could pick any film, I know I'm putting you on the spot here, what film scores do you love?
0: I love Wes Anderson films, and I really love his scores because they're so playful but amazing as well. And I think that's really cool. I love the Interstellar soundtrack as well. I think that's just so emotional and beautiful.
1: Yeah.
0: What else? My mind's going blank.
1: I think that's a good selection so far. Jasmine Myra, what a pleasure. You've got your listening sessions at Spiritland on Wednesday. You're going to be in Norwich on May 13th, Nottingham on May 14th. May 13th, Nottingham on May 14th, and Cambridge on May 17th. So do go and check those out.
0: Yes, yeah, thank you.
1: Is there another listening party to add?
0: We're in Leeds on the 14th.
1: Leeds on the 14th. Do not listen to me. Listen to Jasmine. Check out the listening parties dates on her Instagram. That's probably the best. I'll be back in 2 weeks' time. Thanks, everybody. Enjoy your weekend.

Good afternoon, I'm Kurshan Hami. I will be with you for the next 2 hours playing jazz, soul, funk, ambient electronica, stuff from around the world and whatever I've been listening to for the last week. This is part one of a two-part thing. It's absolutely excellent. Gone to the Dogs, part one and two by Greg Foat. It's going to be an eclectic show. I'm joined by my wonderful producer, Amy. Enjoy.

0: There we go. Eddie Hazel with cover of California Dreamin'. Before that, Andrea Traiana, Lost Where I Belong, a Flying Lotus remix featuring Thundercat. Before that, After All by Charlotte Day Wilson, who you may know from featuring on a lot of Bad, Bad, Not Good tracks, but also equally just absolutely excellent in her own right. And before that, from the album Heathen, David Bowie with Sunday. I just like the weird, glitchy guitar sounds in that. It reminds me a lot of the soundtrack of a film called Spy Games, I think it is, with Robert Redford and Brad Pitt, but that's just my weird brain connecting random things together. And then before that, we had 1983 from the album of the same name by Flying Lotus, which up until now has not been on Spotify, but he reissued it for Record Store Day, and it's excellent, absolutely excellent album. Next up, however, this last week I've been listening to a lot of kind of, not stupid, but music with a really dumb sense of humour, and I've been enjoying it immensely. I can't obviously play all of it because of things being rather suggestive and not fit for radio, but next up is Cosmic Debris by Frank Zappa.
1: The mystery man came over and he said, "I'm out of sight." He said, "For a nominal service charge, I could reach Nirvana tonight. If I was ready, willing, and able to pay him his regular fee, he would drop all the rest of his pressing affairs and devote his attention to me.

midget around a bit. He reached in the pocket of his mystery robe and he whipped out a shaving kit. Now I thought it was a razor and a can of foaming goo. But he told me right then when the top popped open there was nothing his box won't do. With the oil of Aphrodite and the dust of the Grand Wazoo. He said you might not believe this little fellow, but it'll cure your asthma too. And

0: I've got troubles of my own, I said, and you can't help me out, so take your meditations and your preparations and ram it up your snout.
1: But I got a crystal ball,
0: he said, and held it to the light. So I snatched it all away from him, and I showed him how to do it right.

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Don't you know you could make more money as a butcher? So don't you waste your

There we go. Frank Zappa once again with Peaches in Regalia. Before that, Angela, the main theme from the TV show Taxi by Bob James. Just really excellent. Yeah, really cool, laid back. Weird kind of medieval flute stuff at the beginning of that, but yeah, really good. And before that, Ned Doheny with Give It Up for Love from the album Hard Candy. I don't recall that I'm aware of any other album that guy's done, but that album is absolutely excellent. Next up, however, I'm going to go down a kind of route of old soul and R&B, but I'm going to start with a little bit of Erykah Badu. This is Gone Baby, Don't Be Long. Enjoy.

So, I'm only really playing this song for context. I am, in fact, going to skip it shortly. This is The Parliaments with I'll Wait. They were essentially George Clinton's doo-wop group. And then the 60s happened, and he formed Funkadelic and kind of rewrote a lot of the songs. But this is I'll Wait. And this, ladies and gentlemen, is I'll Stay. Which is an insane reworking of it, but it is absolutely incredible. So, enjoy.

There we go. Sun Bear with I Heard the Voice of Music Say. I only recently discovered this album and it is absolutely incredible. The album cover looks like it was designed by AI though. It is a mountain bear creature being adorned in gold and sunlight with angels and I think centaurs, and it's bonkers. Yeah, really, really good. Next up is Lowrider by War. Just potentially the greatest bass line ever. Shout out to Benny from Devon. Thank you for listening.

0: we go. Bob James with Heads. Really good, just lovely piano sounds. He studied under the tutelage of Quincy Jones, apparently, hence his excellent orchestral arrangements, I guess. Before that, we had Good to Your Ear Hole by Funkadelic. I was curious as to whether to play that or not, and I was listening to it the other day, and then the chorus kicked in. I was like, yeah, this is really good. And before that, we had Give It by Ramp, the Roy Ayres musical project, of which Roy Ayres was not involved. He wrote all the music, but actually didn't take part in the recording. Next up, a little bit of Tom Waits. This song is so rife with metaphor that I have no idea what it's about. It's called Walking Spanish.
1: He got himself a homemade special.

He rode a blade up in his tricked out. They slapped their hands against the wall. You never trip, you never stumble. He's walking Spanish down the hall.

There we go. Try, Try, Try by Ramp, the Roy Ayres musical project. Just excellent. We've come to the end of the show. Thank you very much for listening. I've been Koresh Enhemi. I'll be with you in a week, next Tuesday. I will end with, well, so far, since I've gone weekly, I've had on my show, every single show, I've played a bit of Barry White. And today is no different. From his last album, the ironically named Staying Power, the title track from the album, Staying Power. Enjoy. It's incredibly sleazy.

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Welcome along to another edition of Divine Discotheque, right here on Soho Radio. I'm your host, DJ Greg Belson, guiding you through the next 2 hours. Starting off with the jazz, Freddie Hubbard and Liquid Love. Stay with us as we take a trip around the musical universe, as we do. 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
0: I sure would, baby.

closing in on the last 20 minutes of the show. Al Hudson and the Soul Partners, Small Talk. From the same LP that brought you the excellent Spread Love. Turning to the gospel. Spirit of Love. 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

This has been Divine Discotheque. I've been your host, DJ Greg Belson, guiding you through the last 2 hours. Sublime sounds, inner life. I'm going to close out with Patrice Rushen. Yeah. So until next week, be safe, be oh so safe. Until the next time, see ya.

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Hello everyone, you're listening to Soho Radio and I'm Janie Jones. I'm here with you for the next 2 hours, so do stay tuned. Festive season is incoming and today I've got a selection for you of eccentric soul, gospel and some other groovy, festive-y sounding tunes without going full on Mariah Carey. Anyways, I won't be chatting for too long, but do enjoy the show and stay tuned.

What a gorgeous track. This was Surely He Died by Holy Providers. For those of you just tuning in, you're listening to Soho Radio and I'm your host, Janie Jones. I will be with you for the next hour and 10 minutes or roughly. And today I'm mostly playing gospel,

Well, I'm almost nearing the end of my show. Thank you for listening today. You're listening to Soho Radio and I'm Janie Jones. I'm going to leave you with a couple of my favourite Christmas songs, perhaps slightly unconventional Christmas songs, but I won't be seeing you until the next year. I'll be back here on 7th of January, so I'd like to wish you all a very Merry Christmas, a very Happy New Year, and hope you'll get everything you ever wanted. And for now, I'm going to say goodbye and enjoy the rest of the show.

James Brown. This is a very, very unusual way to come to you. But I gotta start by saying thanks. Thanks for such a wonderful year. Not only to you, to God, number one. To you, number two. And for all the wonderful things. You know, when I look at a beautiful day, I say, God is happy.

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We just say, oh God, thanks for all the wonderful things. You even see a little snow sometimes. But you know, God only knows how the Christmas is gonna look.

Now let's make our next year be as nice as this year. 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You remember when everybody used to look forward to Santa Claus? You'd want to know what you're gonna have the next day. You couldn't wait until Christmas morning and jump up. 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You go straight to your little sack, hanging on the mantel, over the fireplace.

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But I want to say thanks, thank God. And now, let's make Christmas the kind of a Christmas that we remember. You know, you made Christmas very, very beautiful.

Yeah, play some. Yeah.

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1: So.

0: Hello everyone, you're listening to the No More Records show on Soho Radio. We've got a very exciting show for you today. We've got Jeffrey Alexander and the Heavy Lidders all the way from the USA live in the studio, currently setting up, which is very exciting. So they're going to be playing some live music for us. We'll have a chat. They're on tour in the UK at the moment, so we'll talk a bit about that. And yeah, they're going to play some live stuff for us. Harry's also here.
1: Hey. Hey, guys.
0: So the studio is very packed today, which is exciting. So stay locked for that. We're just going to play some tunes whilst the band gets set up. This coming up now, I've played this before, but I'm going to see her tomorrow night, first ever UK show, so I'm very excited. This is Sachiko Kananobu with Ao Sakana.

0: All right, welcome back everyone. You're listening to the Number Record Show on Soho Radio. Hope you've been enjoying the tunes. Like I mentioned in the intro, we've got a very special show today. We're joined live in the studio by Jeffrey Alexander and the Heavy Lidders. Welcome, gentlemen.
1: Thank you.
0: Pleasure to have you here. This has been great. The band just been setting up. It's cozy in here today, which is great. So welcome to the show.
1: Thanks for having us.
0: It's a pleasure. You've been on tour the last sort of week or so.
1: Yeah, about a week.
0: How's it going? How's things been?
1: It's been really fun. We've been up north mostly, and this will be our first day. So for the next week or so, we're in the south.
0: Yeah.
1: We just drove down.
0: Nice.
1: The M1 all day today.
0: Yeah.
1: So here we are.
0: That's the main touring life in the UK, driving up and down the M1.
1: Yeah.
0: Great. So there's obviously a new record that's just come out.
1: Yeah, today.
0: Yeah, on Cardinal Fuzz?
1: Cardinal Fuzz, yeah.
0: Yeah, which you're going to play a little piece from us for?
1: We are. Yeah, now? We are. We're going to play a track. It's called Star Power.
0: Great.
1: And it's on the new record. This will be sort of a version of
0: yeah,
1: it.
0: Great. Well, we're very excited. So I think we might as well just get straight into it if everyone's ready. All right, take it away. This is Jeffrey Alexander and the Heavy Lidders.

0: Yes, fantastic. That's Jeffrey Alexander and the Heavy Lidders, everybody, live in the studio for you. Wonderful stuff. Jeffrey, I'll give you a moment to catch your breath there. Maybe you could introduce the yourself and the guys in the band here. You're the only one with a microphone, so.
1: Yeah, sure. On bass is Aaron Dooley from Denver, Colorado. On percussion, normally a drum kit, but this is a stripped down version.
0: Yeah, it's cozy.
1: Normally a full drum kit, but on percussion is Scott Verastro from Philadelphia.
2: Yes. Including a goblet with a bow at some point there.
1: Yeah,
2: it's quite interesting.
1: Got a bowed goblet for sure. he's always pulling bowed goblets out of his pants.
2: Nice.
0: Also a bell from reception, which I liked.
1: Yeah. On electric guitar, Mr. Drew Gardner from New York City, Harlem. And my name is Jeffrey Alexander, also from Philadelphia.
0: All right. Fantastic. So, that was amazing. You were saying you've got a few more dates of the tour left. I know there's a big show on Saturday at the Waiting Room in London, Stoke Newington, with the Mossy Tapes guys.
1: Yeah, and that's actually, we have a brand new Mossy Tape that's out.
0: Great.
1: I haven't seen it yet, but it's...
0: It exists.
1: This Saturday will be the release party.
0: Oh, super. Yeah.
1: At the Waiting Room, yeah.
0: Yeah, great venue. We like it up there, so that'd be good. Go to that if you're local, or you could be listening elsewhere. Where are the other shows?
1: Playing in Herefordshire and Ipswich.
0: Nice.
1: Oh, I remember. Don't worry. and thank you, though. And also a psychedelic festival in Glastonbury.
0: Oh, great.
1: This Friday.
0: Yeah, perfect.
1: And the festival, it's called New Avalon Ballroom.
0: Okay.
1: In Glastonbury. And it goes Friday, Saturday, and Sunday, but we will only be there Friday.
0: Nice, okay. Nice. Cool. If you're enjoying what you're hearing, go check out the band, because this is killer stuff. You guys ready to play a little bit more? Yeah? Getting nods around the room?
1: Yeah,
0: what do you want to...
1: We'll do something. Yeah.
0: Nice.
1: That last one we did was a Sun Ra cover.
0: Oh, yes.
1: I just threw that in there because I saw the poster on your wall.
0: There's a Sun Ra poster in the studio for those that are not familiar. Great. All right. Well, if you guys are ready, let's have some more live Jeffrey Alexander and the Heavy Lidders.
1: Thanks for having us.
0: Ah, you're very welcome.
2: Totally.

0: Fantastic stuff. Once again, everyone, this is Jeffrey Alexander and the Heavy Lidders live in the studio. Really enjoying this. Again, I'm going to let Jeffrey catch his breath there. I'm not even sure what that was. It was like a small clarinet that Jeffrey was playing at the end there. That is, came out of nowhere. I can't see your board or pedals or stuff down there behind the desk, so it just came out of nowhere. Joe, is Jeff's mic on for chat? Yeah, it's great. So I've got to ask one particular thing, guys, and this is Jeffrey. This sax modulator app thing that comes out on occasion. Yeah. I've never seen anything like this. So just to try and describe it, it looks a bit like a kind of Saturday Night Fever dance floor on a phone that makes sax.
1: It's it's like a chaos pedal, but a chaos oscillator.
0: Yeah.
1: But it's an iPhone app.
0: Right.
1: So, you know, because we live in the future.
0: Yeah. So, you know. And also, you know, you can't, I mean, we've only just managed to fit everyone in. They were kind of a sax player as well. But it's great. It sounds really good. What was I going to say? Oh, I think, where are we at? We've got about 40 minutes left. I reckon we've probably got time for one more jam if you guys want to do it. I mean, how are we feeling?
2: What do you guys think? Or do you want to play some records?
0: Or do you want to play some tunes?
3: Whatever you like.
0: It's completely up to you.
1: Let's maybe take a little break.
0: Yeah, sure.
1: Let's do that. I'm a little boiling. So
0: yeah, of course. Yeah, we'll play some tunes and then we'll be back with Jeffrey and the guys in some time.
1: Yeah. Thanks a lot.
0: No problem. Yeah. It's been great.

0: All right, welcome back, everyone. You're listening to the No More Records show. We're joined still here with Jeffrey Alexander and the Heavy Lidders. We just took a breather, cooled down a little bit. It was getting warm in this little studio. Thanks so much for coming in, guys. It's been a real pleasure. Just to remind people, Saturday, the Waiting Room, Stoke Newington. And then it was, what was it, Ipswich, Glastonbury, and Herefordshire.
1: Yep.
0: Yeah, so go check them out. Where can people can find you on Instagram, I guess, or Blue Sky?
1: Yeah, Blue Sky.
0: Yeah, Blue Sky.
1: Lidders.
0: Lidders.
1: With D's. L-I-D-D.
0: Yeah, not ladders, Soho.
1: Yeah.
0: And the new record is out today. Remind me of the title. Sorry, I've completely forgotten.
1: Synchronous Orbit.
0: That's the one.
1: Synchronous Orbit. We got a 4-star review in Mojo that came out today. I saw that actually at the newsstand at the services on the motorway. I was like pretty chuffed.
0: Yeah, that's rock and roll. That is. Yeah, great. Okay, so thanks so much for coming in, guys. It's been fantastic. You're going to play one more for us, I think.
1: Yeah, we'll do something short, but to hopefully keep people wanting more, keep people wanting to come to see us at the Waiting Room on Saturday.
0: Yeah, fantastic.
1: Yeah.
0: Thanks so much again. So one more time, this is Jeffrey Alexander and the Heavy Lidders.
2: One, two.

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Melbourne, Sydney, Palma, Achopo. Argentina, Colombia. We go to Tete, Achopo.

Okay, thanks everyone for joining us. Thanks again to Jeffrey Alexander and the Heavy Lidders. We'll be back next month for more, don't know what you call that really, eclecticness. Next up, Kish Cash, keep it locked to Soho. All right, see you in a few weeks.

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1: Good evening and welcome to the May edition of the Soho Garage Show here on Soho Radio. My name is James. I've been doing this show since 2014. Wow. And I'm here until midnight with you. This song is by the band Ride, and it's called Dead Man. See you in a few songs' time.

Now that is a band called Fox, an Australian band from the sort of mid to late 70s. I really think they're good. Neusha Fox, the singer, I think Goldfrapp kind of got some bits and bobs from her. Before that, Olivia Newton-John, another Aussie. And before that, Tess Parks with Good Morning Glory, a Canadian. So a sort of Commonwealth thing, the countries that still have the Queen on the notes. Anyway, if you just started listening, my name is James, and this is the Soho Garage Show on Soho Radio. I've got some requests to get through. I got new stuff. I got old stuff. I got a little featurette about the rock star mansion called The Castle in Los Angeles. I don't know if anyone knows about that, but you're going to find out later. And next up, we're going to go in with some requests now. Tom Rose and Robin, probably my most loyal listeners, they always send requests and they're always good. So let's begin with your guys' requests, four in total. They're all good. I never play crap stuff. Here we go.

That's Blur Out of Time. And the reason I played that is because the song that Robin requested, Francis Murray, The Woods, it kind of reminded me of it, this sort of acoustic nylon string plinky plonky. Now is a little featurette of like how many songs? Six or seven? It's about in Los Feliz, in Los Angeles, up in the hills, there's this house that is sort of known as The Castle. And in the late 60s and early 70s, it was rented out by Elektra Records for their bands to sort of just hang out and live. It was cheaper than booking hotels for all of them. And it was most famous for Arthur Lee and Love, who lived there the longest. I think they had to be evicted in the end. And there's so many great stories about it. It's where Jim Morrison met Nico, and he was on acid, walking around the parapets, almost falling to his death. He had his car keys hidden by Danny Fields, and the Stooges were there, and Buffalo Springfield was there, and Jimi Hendrix was there, and I think Janis Joplin was there. And it started to rain. What is this? Anyway, this is a little 6 to 7 song segment of all the bands hung out at this mansion called The Castle. Look it up on the internet. It's interesting. Some good stories about that place.

The Stooges and No Fun, finishing off our little feature about the famed rock and roll hangout known as the Castle in Los Feliz in Los Angeles. There's a documentary about Arthur Lee. I think it's called Love Story, and he goes back there in the early 2000s to visit it. And he's, well, man, you know, there were drugs being taken over there and roller skate through that room, and it's cool. Check it out. Some more listener requests now from Chandler, who's been away from the Soho Garage Show. How dare you? But he always selects some really good stuff. And I know he likes Fontaine's DC. And one of them, the beginning song is by Fontaine's DC. And this song is called Favorite. Thank you, Chandler, for your suggestions. Always good.

Sultans of Ping FC, and Where's Me Jumper? They've got some fantastic song titles. Anyway, if you just started listening, we've got about 40 minutes, just less than that. This is the Psycho Garage Show. My name is James. I do this once a month. It's now on the second Tuesday of the month at 10 p.m. London time. What is up next? A couple of instrumental songs. Giorgio Moroder, who's German and who is, you know, the disco king. He's, you know, Donna Summer, I Feel Love, but he did a lot of film soundtracks, and the soundtrack to the movie American Gigolo is really good. He did it with a lot of input from Blondie, which is where their song Call Me came out. And if you like Blondie and you like the song Call Me, then you might recognize this song. This song is called Night Drive. It's really cool. It's by Giorgio Moroder. I hope you enjoy it. I know I do.

hope that hasn't sent everyone to sleep. That is Julie London and Hushabye Mountain from the Yummy Yummy Yummy album. That's a song from the film Chitty Chitty Bang Bang. Try say that when you're really, really drunk. It's a good one. And before that, Johnny Harris, Something, the cover of the Beatles George Harrison song. And before that, Primal Scream. I'm going to say goodbye now. And just to wake you up after that really soothing Julie London song, I'm going to play some real heavy ass kind of stoner rock, verging on metal. It's you know, it's almost midnight. You need to wake up. Or if like Chandler, you're listening in Germany, it's 1 a.m. Regardless, this Highland Caliber will be closing the show with their song Pink Gin. And before that, RTX, an offshoot from the band Royal Trucks. And next up is Ritual Arcana with the song Ritual Arcana from the album Ritual Arcana. If you've enjoyed the show, you can get it on Mixcloud. All the shows on Psy Radio are uploaded to Mixcloud. My name's James. Thanks for listening. I'm next back on Tuesday, June the 9th at 10 p.m. London time. Bye-bye. I hope you enjoyed the show.

Hello and welcome to Last Dance on Soho Radio. We are kicking stuff off with quite a lively start. That was Highway to Health by Pneu. It's about P-N-E-U, a French duo who make a lot of noise. I saw them live back in January, and if you have an opportunity to, definitely do it. It was an insane gig. They kind of played in the middle of the room and everyone was crowded around and yeah, just a spectacle. We're going to keep it in a similar vein and go for a track called System by Prune. Album of the same name came out in October. Also playing at Dot to Dot in May and a few other UK dates.

martini dirty, especially when it's free, baby, especially when it's free. You remind me the times I used to lick my grandparents' dogs in the face, of the times I used to whistle when they came

0: take me a long, long, long while before I can open his eyes again. And truth be told, I was just searching for just a little something. But if it's alright with you, it's alright with you, I think I just may have found it.
1: That was La Cienega by Photochem. That's from an album called A Mat in the Garden, which came out at the end of February. And before that, we had Times by Wulu, a track I've played before and I love. But yeah, I really enjoyed that Photochem track. It's quite odd, and we're going to keep it kind of rappy. We're going for a new track from Gabriel Goss called Balance, and it's featuring UK MC, or London-based MC, Sanity, and it's from upcoming album Mojo. Gabriel Goss, I should say, is a French guitarist and producer. Really enjoying this too.

upward.

0: merciless. 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
1: A beginning doesn't need an ending, only a portal. 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A beginning doesn't need an ending, only a portal. 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

0: put the road burn. 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I became who I call for. I remain, ain't no cross offs. 4 score and 3 4, speak forth. 5 fifths, 4 wins, face east, 3 more.
1: A beginning doesn't need an ending, only a portal. A beginning doesn't need an ending, only a portal. 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

0: money flowing.
1: That horror soundtrack rap track was by King Vision Ultra. It's called Irreversible Devil, featuring Elucid from the album Shook World. I should also say sorry for my microphone, which probably sounds terrible. In fact, I'm sure it does. I'm not at home and don't have all my stuff with me, but the music's the main bit. Hey, you're listening to Last Dance on Soho Radio. We are now going to play a track by Art Test called Creeping Desert. Nice hip-hop beat, which... Beach beat came out last March. This March, just gone.

This just finishing now is a new track from Tara Clerken Trio called Silently, and it's from the new album Somewhere Good, which is available to pre-order already and is out 5th of June. I was very excited to hear there's a whole new album coming out because all of the releases are good and a whole album's bound to have some classics on it. Anyway, I'm really excited about hearing the rest of it. Next, we have a new release, a new jazzy thing called Ain't No Perfection, and it's from the Thierry Lemaitre Quartet. And the album is Less Is More, which came out on mostly the 3rd of April. And it's entirely live recorded album with no overdubs, and I think you can probably tell that by listening.

Just finishing is Eddie Kendrick's Girl, You Need a Change of Mind, which I'm amazed I've never played on the Last Dance show before. I absolutely love that track, so I had to rectify that immediately. Next, we have a new one from Matthew Herbert with EG, spelled triple E-G-double-E. I hear a string quartet playing everywhere I go. That's not me, that's the name of the song. And it's Herbert's Northern Lights dub.